I'm no storyteller, I never claim to be. I'm telling you now, well, it's beyond me. 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I swear I didn't know him, no, not until that day when he addressed a letter

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We're on the train. There's a tear on the train track. 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It's the camaraderie. It's the bandstand. It's a man standing on the business a man handles. The kid from the youth squad didn't think I'd do much. Jumpers for goalposts until the youngers got old and voted so drunk I got a hole in my toe. Like Yonkers over Nuneaton, like a bunker buster being eaten on sodden earth, on the turf of emeralds. They are lost for words until they heard an echo. Speak with my people, speak no evil. But here on the grapevine, we're on the train, we're on the way. There's a tear on the train track. We're on the train.

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0: Oh, by the way, it all started like this.
1: So how's your evening so far?
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0: 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Who draws heat while you talk sweet? Come on.
1: Wait.

city and all around us, saturated in cultist cars fossa, all over our demented intentions, strong legs standing on my bed, golden shower all over my face, big water beneath the little

0: The unmistakable sound of Jimi Hendrix, the song by Bob Dylan was originally quite stark, you know, and biblical and even minimal when Jimi Hendrix decided to cover it, with David Mason from the band Traffic, who came in on acoustic guitar, and Brian Jones of the Stones actually wandered into the studio just to add some percussion, as he was probably on a trip at the time. And famously, Bob Dylan liked the treatment of his tune from Jimi so much that from when he performed it from then on, he performed it Jimi's way. In a way, without the brilliant guitar licks, but a true compliment when the songwriter covers the cover. Yes, good evening. This is the Covers Show on Radio Eins. Covers that I've uncovered, some that should have remained covered, but more about that later. Firstly, I have to say a very good evening to someone who probably was not even born before most of these songs were covered, or original, probably the originals. Good evening to Lars from Mars, who's taken his spaceship and landed in vegan heaven, Berlin. Good evening.
1: Good evening. Very happy to be here at the Coveted Covers Show.
0: Ah, the Coveted Covers. I should have... Why didn't you tell me that before we went on air? And I could have said it and looked really cool.
1: It just occurred to me now.
0: Yeah, Coveted Covers. You always say the best lines. How are you doing? And were any of these songs actually released before you were born?
1: I guess all of them were released before I was born. I don't know.
0: And did you grow up when you were young listening to the covers like this or not?
1: No, not really, I think. I'm more of an original man.
0: Ah, right. Well, we'll be doing that next week.
1: Okay.
0: Right, won't we? We'll be playing some songs next week that you don't normally hear on the show. But let's get on with the cover show. As always, even though we're recorded, you can't be too sure that the outside world is not going to pop in through the door and mess us up. So let's close the door to the outside world. I'm just off to the door. As you can probably tell, if you are a sort of a detective, you can probably tell that the studio is much smaller, the recording studio, because it took me much less time to get to the door to close it. So

0: Lars.
1: Yes.
0: Can you please carry on? Because I've lost myself.
1: Okay.
0: I don't know where I am. You tell me what that was.
1: And that was I Fought the Law by The Clash.
0: Ah.
1: That classic piece of punk rock history, I think somebody called it earlier.
0: That's right. And I remember jumping up and down to that when I was about, 16. 16, I think. 16 or 17.
1: Yeah, when you had spiky green hair?
0: I never had green hair. I did have spiky black hair. And later in my life, I used to dye it black. When I had hair in Paris, when I worked in Paris, because I was on television, I used to dye it.
1: Mm.
0: And I liked it because you had money in those days and you could go to the most expensive hairdressers in town and go, yes, bonjour, and then they would dye your hair, give you a head massage. Now I just go in and they've got, okay, what number do you want it on? Number two. Right, 10 seconds later, €30, please. You know. I see you haven't done much with your hair, and Pauline was coming home soon.
1: Yes, I mean, I went to the hairdresser's the last time when I went to visit her, so I guess I'll go the next time when she's coming home.
0: Yes, in case you're not unaware, Lars from Mars does have an Earthling girlfriend. He doesn't speak about his Martian girlfriend very much. It's not allowed.
1: Not on microphone, Raymond.
0: Right, sorry about that. Yes, there isn't one, is there?
1: No, there's no,
0: of course,
1: one.
0: There's no one.
1: Only
0: on the
1: human one.
0: Only the human one, and she's away at the moment in Estonia.
1: Yes.
0: And she's studying.
1: Yes, although she'll soon leave for a little trip around Eastern Europe before returning.
0: Without you?
1: Well, yeah.
0: Well, aren't you going to be there by her side to protect her from all of the vagabonds?
1: I have to work.
0: Terrible. Well, I might have to pop over and show some protection myself, you know? She might, nearly fell off my chair then, Lars. Right, shall we get on with the music?
1: Sure.
0: Today's always about the music. Now, another magnificent example of taking a song and adding your own vibe, like The Clash did, is this next one. It's famous. It's recorded live at the special MTV Unplugged featuring Nirvana in New York in 1993. I was on MTV at the time. I really wanted to go to that. I could, of course, easily gone because I was an MTV star, but I had to work, so I couldn't go. Unfortunately, because I would love to have seen it. It's a classic performance by Nirvana. And the original of this song was released in the 70s, 1970, by David Bowie, who loved the cover, but was a little annoyed for years afterwards, apparently, because young fans would come up to him and congratulate the great man for

covering a Nirvana song. Mr. Bowie, so good that you've covered Nirvana. Oh, bugger off. 5 months after this legendary recording, Kurt Cobain was found dead in his Seattle home. And again on MTV, I can really remember, I was the first to announce it across Europe on my MTV's Most Wanted show. I think I may have told you before, I was on Most Wanted live across Europe, and I got a phone call from the big boss of MTV saying, hey, they just found Kurt Cobain with a rifle and he's dead. And the MTV News is going to do a big item on it in 10 minutes. So we'll cut into the show with a special news item. Don't say anything, Ray. Just carry on as normal. And of course, I put the phone down, interrupted the video, and then talked about it immediately because Kurt was so important to everyone, including me and our audience. And then we decided to pop in a Nirvana video, which was Come As You Are. And it's a bit unfortunate because at the end, if you've seen the video, it's in a swimming pool and there are guns floating up. And he says, I don't have a gun. I don't have a gun. So it wasn't a very good video to play after he just shot himself. Anyway, tragic news, but the music, of course, still lives on. And here's Nirvana with that fantastic cover recorded live for MTV in 1993. This is The Man Who Sold the World.

0: Thank you very much. Nirvana, recorded especially for MTV Unplugged back in the early 90s, of course. I don't know if you heard, but at the beginning, I don't know if it was even on that recording, but at the beginning, Kurt was quite nervous and he said, I'm sure we're going to F this up, everybody, so do forgive us before we start it. He was sure they were going to make a mess of it, and look what a good version it was in the end. Good evening, good afternoon, good morning if you're listening on Catch Up. 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
1: Hello.
0: With Lars from Mars. Yes, he's here.
1: Are you expecting me to do something?
0: No, I just wanted to let you know, people know that you're here.
1: Okay.
0: Because normally we don't have any instant messages to reply to. We're not live, we're recorded, and I just wanted to, you know, people might go, well, where's Lars? But he's here.
1: He's here. And he's happy to announce a new, and probably only for this show, segment.
0: At great expense, a jingle.
1: On the Radio Coke Show.
0: Yeah.
1: And these are the covers that Ray has uncovered that should have remained covered.
0: That's great. How much did you spend on that jingle, Lars? Brilliant.
1: I paid myself a handsome sum.
0: Can we hear it again? Press the button again.
1: These are the covers that Ray's uncovered that should have remained covered.
0: Brilliant. As Lars's brilliant jingle said, time now for the first of four little packages in the show, compiling some of the worst cover versions ever, or at least those that are considered to be unwise, uncool, and understandably rejected by the masses. Some are from genuine legends you should have known better, like this one. Originally a fantastic Motown tune by Martha and the Vandellas in 1964, and then re-recorded in a hurried and reportedly very boozy fueled session, but one take for Live Aid back in the day, complete with a video that, if you must have seen the video, features what looks like two dads or uncles who sort of escaped a wedding party and discovered a wind machine as they're totally drunk. I speak, of course, of this. David Bowie, Mick Jagger, Tokyo, dancing in the street. America.

0: There you go. So we're not going to subject you to the whole 4 minutes of that song, just snippets of each song. And up next, the case for the prosecution, Your Honour, presents Duran Duran as a star witness. In 1995, they release a well-meaning covers album called Thank You. And for some strange reason, probably drug-fueled, they decide to cover Public Enemy. This song from 1990, 9/11 is a joke, was originally, as you've heard it, a furious and politically charged attack on emergency services in the States, failing the black communities. In the hands of Duran, it actually became a joke itself.
1: I can prove it to you, watch the rotation, it all.

on that one, isn't it? Yeah, Duran Duran, 9-11 is a joke. Simon, that was a joke doing that one too. And finally, in 2003, just when you thought you'd get back in the water and it couldn't get any worse, Limp Bizkit managed to totally ruin a classic tune by The Who. This is Fred Durst failing completely to understand what was behind Blue Eyes.

0: Oh, God, get it off last year. There we go. There'll be more of those later. There'll be two in each hour to have a little bit of fun. Of course, you may not agree. You may think that the covers are much better. That's okay. Everyone's allowed their own opinion. I could see Lars from Mars, who's a millennial vegan Martian, dancing and singing along to that Fred Durst one.
1: That's a lie. Rotten lie.
0: But you were singing at least.
1: I mean, it's a good song still. It's just not a good version of a good song.
0: Okay, at least we agree on that. Right, good, fine. Thought you'd lost you for a moment there. Now, after that brief visit to the Museum of Cover Horrors, let's get back to the good ones. In the early 2000s, when Placebo visited the radio studio of XFM in London, it's a cool indie station, they performed their own version of Where Is My Mind by the Pixies. Brian Moko sort of stripped it down to the basics and lent into the fragility of the song, somehow making the original unease even more intense. The original, of course, was famously immortalized in the final scene of the movie Fight Club. And here, Placebo illustrate the first rule of Cover Club is bring something of yourself. And the second rule of Cover Club is, well, you know the rest. Here's Placebo with Where Is My Mind? And stay tuned for the Sisters of Mercy covering the Rolling Stones. I kid you not.

0: It's just a kiss away, kiss away, kiss away.
1: You had to be either very brave or very foolish to attempt to cover Gimme Shelter by the Stones, but in 1983, the Sisters of Mercy did just that. And as you've just heard, they pulled it off. It shouldn't work, but it does. Six magnificent gothic minutes. You're listening to the Radio Coke Show on Radio Ines, a special recorded show of cover versions, as I'm currently laying on a beach somewhere in the south of Spain. Of course, in between windsurfing, kite surfing, scuba diving, mountain blazing on my bicycle, and drinking beer.
2: And what are you munching on?
1: Munching on sardines and... basically sardines, I think, and fish, because they've got a fish market where I go to.
2: Oh.
1: And they've got a little barbecue at my friend's house. He lives in the mountains. I'll be spending a couple of days in the mountains where there are spiders as big as your head, so you wouldn't like to be there.
2: Oh, no, not at all. That sounds horrible.
1: There are also eagles and horses and donkeys. It's magnificent. And I'm spending a week on the beach where I'll be munching on sardines. Yes, very nice. But anyway, where were we? Oh, yeah, up next, another brilliant cover of a song that began life in 1964 with Van Morrison and Them, and was totally transformed by Patti Smith in 1975, just before punk happened. She didn't just cover it, she invaded it, included her own poetry, and turned it into grand theatre. It takes a whole 3 minutes until you hear the famous G-L-O-R-I-A chorus of the original, which is a very brave thing to do, but that's why she's Patti Smith, and one of the reasons why this cover works so well. Produced by her friend John Cale of the Velvet Underground, here is the wonderful Miss Smith with the magnificent Gloria in Excelsis Duo.

0: Oh, yeah. Fantastic energy. Patti Smith with G-L-O-R-I-A in excelsis. Dio, of course, not duo, as I said a little bit earlier. I remember really well throwing myself about that to that whole album, Horses, way back in 1975. You can imagine what a wake-up call it was to the world when that came out. That remains one of my favourite albums of all time, actually. But now, from the sublime, let's go to the ridiculous with a few more examples of how not to cover songs. And Lars from Mars, heavily produced, I think it's a little bit overproduced, produced brand new jingle for the show.
1: Welcome back to Kiatschsik. Yes, that's right. Covers I've and covered that should have. Oh, sorry. Covers that raise. Covers that raise uncovered that should have remained covered. Kiatschsik part two.
0: Brilliant. You'll have to. It's not quite as well produced, that one, as the last one. There was a bit of popping in there and there was a few mistakes.
1: Yeah, well, it's postmodern.
0: Oh, is it? Okay, well, I'll take your word for it. Seeing as you're 600 years younger than me, I'll take your word for it. The Rolling Stones, yeah, it's them again, release I Can't Get No Satisfaction in 1965, built around one of the most famous riffs in rock history. Much later on, in the year 2000 of our Lord, someone somewhere thought it was a good idea for Britney Spears to cover it. It wasn't a good idea.
2: And I try.
0: Come on, Brittany.
2: And I try.
0: Come on, give it. Come on.
2: And I try.
0: Go. Come on.

Yeah. God, it's awful, isn't it? We're listening. We're listening to it, so you don't have to. Now, question. Here's a serious question, okay? How do you take Love Will Tear Us Apart, right? One of the most loved, most fragile and most bleak love songs ever recorded and totally destroy it? The answer, well, listen to the 1980 original and re-record it in the year 2000 under the name Fallout Boy.

but I can't do it. Oh, day's awful. Finally, in this truly awful section, a folk song so old that no one really knows who wrote it. It's recorded hundreds of times by different bands, but really perfected by the Animals in 1964, and then unwisely turned into a post-apocalyptic hard rock piece of crap, really, in 2014. I give you the disaster that is, The House of the Rising Sun by Five Finger Death Punch. Oh, God.

0: that's enough. I mean, look, you know, not as bad as Britney and Fallout Boy, but still pretty awful. Maybe we could have the jingle that was the past jingle to close the section, Lars.
1: That was the second edition of Covers Raise Uncovered That Should Have Remained Covered.
0: Brilliant. There'll be more examples of re-recorded rubbish in the second hour of the show. I like that bit. But let's now get back to the good stuff. Now, on paper, this next song would seem like a really bad idea, trying to cover one of the most emblematic, self-empowering songs of all time, and if not the number one disco anthem, Gloria Gaynor's I Will Survive. It's been covered a few times unsuccessfully, but to me, this one by Californian band Cake in 1996 actually works, and mainly because of the deadpan delivery from vocalist John McCrea, Survival never sounded so unbothered. Okay, it's a very strange take, but I think it's great. You might not agree with me and hate me for it, so come and fight me. Lars will defend me. I will survive.

0: right. It's not exactly going to get you jumping up and down in a nightclub, is it? And singing out I Will Survive. But it's a bit strange. I think it's great. Cake with I Will Survive. You might not like it, but then that's your choice. You're listening to the Radio Coke Show, a special show. Well, I mean, they're all special, really, but mostly they're made very, very special by you listening, and by you getting in touch on instant messaging. Hey, Lars, aren't you proud of how far I've come?
1: In what way?
0: But I say
1: the
0: instant messaging.
1: Still yes. Oh, yes.
0: Yeah,
1: very much.
0: I don't say WhatsApp anymore.
2: No, oh, you said it again.
0: Oh, right. Oh. Other WhatsApps are available.
2: God,
0: no.
2: Right.
0: Other instant messages are available.
1: Oh, there comes another lawsuit.
0: I'm very glad. I'm very happy that you're still here, Lars, riding the wave with me, as we're being a lot more serious now today and a lot more calm than
1: yes.
0: we normally are. And we're letting the music speak. Mm. Which is basically a show dedicated to that wife of the man who said she hated the show because there was too much talk on it.
1: Mm.
0: So now she can go and eat humble pie, right? Talking of humble pie, that's a band, isn't it? We could have played them next week.
1: Are they?
0: Yes, Humble Pie's a band.
1: Oh, never heard of them.
0: Of course you haven't. You're a millennial vegan and you spend half your time on Mars.
1: Yes, I mean, I still don't know what the vegan thing has to do with anything, really.
0: Ah, well, vegans can't listen to certain kind of music. Didn't you know that?
1: No, no one told me.
0: Well, I'll tell you later on. I've worked it out. Yes, vegans are only allowed to listen to certain kinds of music where no animals were listening to the music or
1: okay.
0: no animals were forced to. Like, for example, you can't listen to The Animals, the band.
1: Oh.
0: No, because they're called The Animals.
1: Mm.
0: You can't listen to anything that references any animal product. Or
1: not neutral milk hotel for me?
0: No, oh God, no. That's terrible, Lars. I mean, that is a very, very bad thing to do if you're vegan. I'm pretty sure there are rules, actually, that you probably have to boycott all of the singers who eat meat.
1: Mm.
0: I mean, I'm not a vegan, but I'm just helping you to be a pure vegan.
1: Then how am I still allowed to do this show?
0: Oh, yeah. Because I've had a word with the bosses, and they've allowed you to be... carnivore friendly for 2 hours a week.
1: You've actually spoken to the High Vegan Council, yes?
0: I have, yes, and I've spoken to them. I said, look, you have to not expel him, but you have to exclude him because he's half Martian and he doesn't know the rules, okay?
1: Mm.
0: And that's why you're allowed to be here with a friendly boomer meat lover, okay?
1: Are you a meat lover?
0: No, I'm a meat eater. I don't really love it. I like a steak with a nice béarnaise sauce.
1: Mm-hmm.
0: Mm. See, you went,
1: those
0: when I
1: were the days.
0: Steak.
1: I've never had anything against the taste.
0: Okay, good. Yes, of course. I know, standing up for the animals. And I'm very, very much with you on that when it comes to dogs and cats and domestic animals. I'm very much with you. Now, I'll get back to the music because I'm pretty sure...
1: Speaking of animals that are tortured.
0: Yes? What?
1: That's a good segue into the next song.
0: Sort of. What, the Hurt title?
1: Yes.
0: Yes, true. That's terrible. Let's not think of animals that are tortured. That's terrible. I'm pretty sure that the version of I Will Survive by Cake that you've just heard divides opinions so much that you may have been tempted to turn the radio off. But luckily you didn't, because no danger of the final cover song of the hour upsetting you, because it's universally considered to be one of the best ever covers in the whole wide world. In 1994, Nine Inch Nails released Hurt, a powerful song that Trent Reznor wrote from a place of addiction, self-destruction and repair. Despair, and in 2002, producer Rick Rubin convinced a frail 70-year-old Johnny Cash to re-record the song in his own way towards the end of his life. This is a wonderful version, Hurt, from Johnny Cash.
3: I hurt myself

0: sorry to butt in as you're jiggling around the living room or bouncing up and down in your car. Soft Cell, Tainted Love, Where Did Our Love Go? Two covers for the price of one there. That's the extended version of Tainted Love, which morphed into the Supremes classic, of course, Where Did Our Love Go? And if you've just tuned in and wondering what the hell's going on with this show, it's normally all over the place, madness, and it's not live today. It's a special recorded show, as I'm currently on holiday and not actually here. This is a cloned voice of me. I'm not actually in the studio. I'm on holiday, and I'm playing just great cover versions of great songs. But to make it clear, luckily Lars from Mars is still in the studio, and he's got a brilliant jingle that he's created to say that I'm playing great cover versions of great songs. Can we hear the jingle, Lars?
1: Sure, the jingle.
0: Of great covers of great songs.
1: Great covers of great songs. Well, yeah. It threw me off there. Welcome to the coveted covers under the covers.
0: Right.
1: The sexy Lars, cover show.
0: You didn't make a jingle, did you?
1: You caught me.
0: Yeah, you didn't make a jingle for the covers of the covers.
1: Red Hand, the covers of the covers.
0: Yeah, you didn't make a cover. Oh, you just didn't make a jingle, did you?
1: Yes.
0: How many times did I ask you to make a jingle and you didn't make one?
1: At least, like, in your head, probably at least 10 times.
0: Did I forget to ask you? I'm sorry about that. Okay, well, also, we'll be playing some of the bad ones about, and you do have a jingle for that, don't you?
1: Yes.
0: Right, so that's good. That's coming up soon. Right now, though, we move from one synth duo to another, and a cover which is regularly voted the greatest cover of all time in British polls. Not over here in Germany, but in British polls, the greatest cover of all time. The song itself has quite a history. It was originally performed by Brenda Lee in the summer of 1972, a few months only before Elvis Presley released his iconic version. Do you like Elvis, Lars from Mars?
1: I love Elvis.
0: My girlfriend doesn't like Elvis. How can you not like Elvis?
1: I don't know. I think he's brilliant. We had the number one hits Elvis CD in the car. I know all of them by heart.
0: What, in your parents?
1: Yes.
0: Do they play them all the time?
1: By my request, it's from a certain point onwards.
0: Oh, it's fantastic. Have I ever sung Elvis to you? I think I have, haven't I?
1: I don't think so. Please do. Could you do Heartbreak Hotel once?
0: Since my mother left me, I found a new place to dwell. As down the end of a lonely street, as I'll break a tunnel, baby. I'm feeling so lonely, baby. I'm feeling so lonely, baby. I'm feeling so lonely, I could die.
1: Oh, that's brilliant. We should do just a whole evening of you covering Elvis.
0: I'm an Elvis impersonator. That's what I'm going to do when I'm really old. I'm going to impersonate old Elvis. Anyway, a few months before Elvis Presley released his iconic version of this song, and then came a country cover from Willie Nelson, which was, in fact, the biggest selling version of them all, even winning a Grammy in 1982. But much, much later, in 1987, the Pet Shop Boys recorded it for a TV special, which was marking 10 years since Elvis died. Then they went and recorded it properly, and it went straight to number one in the charts at Christmas, even beating off the Pogues' Fairy Tale of New York, which a lot of people still haven't forgiven them for. I speak, of course, of this, the magnificent Always On My Mind, one of the best covers ever. And stay tuned for some of the worst covers.

0: Well, it's the Pet Shop Boys and Always On My Mind on Radio 1's special covers version on the Radio Coke Show on Saturday night, wherever you are, whoever you are. Thank you so much for tuning in. And maybe you are actually tuning in for the first time and thinking, I say, this is quite an informative radio show and the host is quite nice and calm. Well, it's not normally like this. It's normally like this. Oi, Lars, I can't hear you. What's going on?
1: Shut up.
0: Hey, you shut up. Shut up going on. I'm a vegan, you know. That's what it's like normally.
2: Yeah, pretty much.
0: But how to tell if your wayward son is upset with you by the fact that he doesn't say much?
2: Your wayward son?
0: Yeah.
2: It's your prodigal son, maybe.
0: No, you're my wayward son. I started you off on the tracks really well.
2: So I should just carry on?
0: Well, don't you know that I'm your father?
2: Yeah, but carry on, my wayward son. Isn't that the lyric?
0: Absolutely you should carry on, your wayward son. I mean, I put you on a spaceship from Mars, and you landed here, and...
2: You put me on a spaceship.
0: This is
2: rearranging the whole lore that we built around this show.
0: Is it?
2: Yes.
0: I didn't put you on a spaceship.
2: No, you did not.
0: Who did put you on a spaceship?
2: You found me in a field, much like Clark Kent.
0: That's right. And what was I doing in that field, do you think?
2: Wasn't your farming days.
0: Yes, when I was a farmer, and I had a pig farm, which was... unfortunate, which is why, part of the backstory,
2: yes,
0: why you became a vegan.
2: Yeah, because I was traumatised by the slaughterhouse.
0: Exactly, traumatised by the pigs, because you used to have names for all of the pigs, didn't you?
2: Yes.
0: And then when you landed and you grew up on the farm, and then you said to me, funny looking weird, Dad, where have the pigs gone?
2: Yes.
0: And I had to tell you a lie, didn't I?
2: Yes, you told me that they became really famous, one of them...
0: That's right.
2: One of them made a movie called Babe.
0: That was true, that
2: the
0: part.
2: The other one went off and wrote a cartoon based on its own life called Peppa Pig.
0: That's true as well.
2: Yes.
0: And then the other one was hired by Pink Floyd to float above the power station in London.
2: Yes.
0: So they're all true.
2: Yeah, sure.
0: I mean, I know there were 30 pigs, but I can't account for the others. I think they wandered off into the field.
2: Yeah.
0: Do you know what, Lars?
2: No.
0: I'll tell you the truth right now. I opened the gates and let them free.
2: Well, that's very kind of you.
0: Yes, I did. So, are you going to change from being a vegan now after finding out the truth?
2: No.
0: Okay, fair enough.
2: I also think, just last side note, traumatized by the slaughterhouse, either a great name for a band or an album.
0: Yes, true. Although, it's not something you want to even put into people's minds, is it, a slaughterhouse?
2: It's a punk thing.
0: Well, it's just all... I used to live in London, right, not far from a slaughterhouse, and I can't tell you the noises that you'd hear sometime in the nighttime.
2: I mean, preaching to the choir.
0: That's right. I think I'm going to become a vegan. No, I'm not.
2: Heard it here first. It's a promise once he says it on air.
0: I think. Time now, let's get back to the music. Time now for a few more crimes against music, and Lars from Mars has actually prepared a well-produced jingle.
2: Yes. Welcome to Kiatch Sick Episode 3. That's covers raised uncovered that should have remained covered.
0: Brilliant, I do like that jingle. These next examples happened because a film studio wrote a rather large check. First up, a masterpiece that could never be performed better than the original by Nancy Sinatra. But it didn't stop Jessica Simpson having a go in 2005.
3: Are you ready, Boots?
0: Yeah, go on.
3: Start walking. Oh, you keep saying you bought something.
0: No, it's terrible.
2: It's also the same thing I wonder with the Britney Spears one. Why is it so moany? Like, everything's so breathy.
0: It's true. But don't people like that sort of thing?
2: I mean, I guess in the early 2000s, maybe.
0: But it's like nowadays. I mean, Wet Leg and Rodriguez, they're all in their underwear, the women. I think it's... Okay, this is just... Boots, I'm gonna walk on over you. Right, that makes me feel sick. It was all that was bad. Next up, even though for some truly unfathomable reason, in 1999, it won a Grammy, this song, for Best Female Rock Vocal. This may well be the greatest injustice of the entire show, although Britney Spears came pretty close. This is Guns N' Roses' Sweet Child of Mine, Murdered by Sheryl Crow.
2: It's not a bad vocal.
0: No, it's Grammy for Best Vocal, but it's all like la la la la la la la la la la. It's not supposed to be like that.

Well, and speaking of Guns N' Roses, you know, we don't just throw this show together. In 1994, the very last thing the band ever recorded together, and if you listen closely, you can literally hear them falling apart in this truly awful cover of the Rolling Stones' masterpiece, Sympathy for the Devil. They even replaced Slash's guitar. It's like half in the studio and half out.

0: song. Axel. God. Oh, thank God that's over. You can blame Hollywood for all three of those disasters as they all appeared in movies. But what would you do if a movie studio came up to you and said, here, I'll give you $1 million if you'll do a bad version of that? Oh, yeah, I'll take it. I'll take it. What would you do, Lars?
1: I hope I would, like certain bands, I would just refuse no matter the amount of money.
0: Yes, because some things can't be touched, can they?
1: I think you should almost never cover the Beatles.
0: Yeah, well.
1: Or, of course, the incomparable Tom Waits, although he's being covered quite a lot.
0: Oh, well, I think he needs to be covered so that he gets out to a bigger audience,
1: And
0: see?
1: I'm sort of happy that he didn't make the show because I was thinking maybe at some point you might put it in the bad covers, so it's okay that he's not in the good covers either.
0: I would never have done that. I would have put him in the good covers, but I thought I'll annoy Lars and leave him out of it and see if he mentions it. And there you go, you just mentioned it. That's the good stuff anyway. Now, with a double play, as we professional DJs call it, two songs, one following the other, featuring two cover versions that were probably, well, yes, even better than the originals. You'll hear Amy Winehouse and Mark Ronson's version of a Zooton song, but first up, a tune that was recorded only 2 years after the original by Otis Redding, but completely stole the limelight and was practically reinvented. Originally, it was meant to be the story of a man demanding respect when he comes home. I mean, that's what we want. Where's my dinner? There's no cold beer in the fridge. That's what we want. But it was flipped into a woman's declaration of independence by the legendary Aretha Franklin. And the famous R-E-S-P-E-S-T line, Aretha came up with that idea, and her sisters on backing vocals. And the sock it to me line, that was also theirs. So when performing this track at his own gigs, later Otis would say with a smile on his face, "This is a song that a girl has taken away from me." He was right. She did. But she improved it massively, and this version will forever remain the one we always think of when we say respect.

0: Valerie, a song that many people, including Lars von Mars, still think is an Amy Winehouse original, but it's not. Originally written and performed by the Zootons, who will be forever grateful, I'm sure, for the royalty checks coming in when that song is played on the radio like it was today. Good evening, or good afternoon, or good morning, even if you're listening on catch-up. This is the Radio Coke Show, as normally not heard on the radio, because we are doing a special recorded version as I'm away on holiday, so I'm not even in the studio. Lars von Mars is using some sort of AI to replicate my voice, so I don't know what he's making me say. That Lars is a fantastic technician and what a good looking young man, but I've no idea how it's going. I hope it's going well in the studio. I'll throw back to Lars so he can tell you how it's going himself. Here's back to Lars in the studio in Berlin.
1: It's going stellar in the studio. Thank you, Ray. How are those sardines tasting?
0: Just waiting for the AI to work. Thank you, Lars. The sardines are very, very tasty. I'm having them barbecued at the moment.
1: Nice. So let's get back to the music.
0: Yes, thank you, Lars. Next up, a song from 1977 that was originally covered by the band Faith No More as a complete joke. They used to play it on tour just to confuse their audience. The original from the Commodores featured, of course, Lionel Richie singing one of the smoothest breakup songs ever written. And not something you'd expect from the loud and chaotic Faith No More, especially when they replicated it so perfectly. But when Mike Patton, the singer, crooned and recorded the vocals completely straight, pretty much with no sarcasm, pretty much no sneering, or maybe just a bit, their version went on to become their biggest hit. There's a lesson in there. Never do an ironic version too well, or you'll end up playing it sincerely for the rest of your life. No regrets, take it easy, like a Sunday morning. Here's Faith No More, and back to Lars in the studio.

0: I know, it's not the sort of song you want to hear on a Saturday night when you're getting ready to go out to the Kit Kat Club in Berlin or the Berghain, but there you go, it's a cover song and I'm on holiday and this is an AI voice and I've no idea what time it is anyway. But I do know it's time to go back to the studio now at Radio Eins in Berlin to meet with Lars, who will now launch the next section of the show.
1: And this is the fourth and final episode of Crutch Sick, covers raised uncovered that should have remained covered.
0: Yeah, back to the little shop of horrors, covers that should be hidden away under the covers for all time, starting with this absolute mess from Captain Kirk himself. In 1968, William Shatner, for it is him, thought it was a good idea to release an album combining Shakespeare with pop songs, and all in spoken word, as he does. In theory, perhaps a good idea, but in reality, he was completely lost in space when he made this attempt at covering the Beatles' Lucy in the Sky with Diamonds.
2: Cellophane flowers of yellow and green towering over your head. Look for the girl with the sun in her eyes. And she's gone! She's gone! She's gone!
0: Sorry, come on. Well, at least I sing that bit.
2: Lucy in the sky with diamonds.
0: That's not William, that's Lars.
3: Lucy in the sky.
0: William Shatner still insists that that song was art. Meanwhile, the rest of us still consider it as a crap cover that should never have happened, William. Even worse, if that's possible, is this next cover of a piece of American music history by Madonna, who should have known better. In the year 2000, she trimmed an 8.5-minute epic down to 4 minutes of disco light for the movie The Next Best Thing. How ironic, because it certainly wasn't the next best thing as Madonna murders American Pie.
1: The synth part is just crazy.
0: No, yeah. Quite catchy, but
2: oh,
0: come on. A sing-along.

0: if I have to hear any more of that. Thank you very much, Lars. That tune actually went to number one in the UK. I don't know who bought that. But to be fair to Madonna, she immediately disowned it when it came out, blaming a record company executive for making her do it. Yeah, sure, like anyone can tell Madonna what to do at any point in her life ever. But next up is a track that polarises. Some people hail it as a brilliant take on the original and a masterpiece of menace, whilst the rest of us think that he took a masterpiece and transformed it into dark, dirgy nightmare. Still, it did make the artist a star overnight. Here's a taste of the Eurythmics' Sweet Dreams are made of this, reimagined by that evil man, Marilyn Manson. In the bear guy right now. Well, there we go. That was a finish for the... What was the jingle again? That was the...
1: Episode 4 of Crutch Sick. Covers raise uncovered that should have remained covered.
0: Thank you so much indeed. Now, after that, I need to cleanse my palate. And I've just the thing. Two things, in fact. Two tracks that made us forget the original. They were that good. In 1985, Prince wrote Nothing Compares to You, but then he gave it away to a side project called The Family, where it was released and sank without trace, basically. 5 years later, Sinead O'Connor re-recorded it and broke the planet's heart with her superb version, which actually became the biggest selling song in the world in 1990. The song will always belong to her now, and you'll hear it again after this first tune. Released in 2002, originally a bright and strange electro track by Swedish siblings band The Knife, but was totally transformed 4 years later by another Swede. Stripping the original down to voice and classical guitar, his cover featured on a now famous commercial and subsequently totally outsold the version by The Knife. Jose Gonzalez didn't just cover Heartbeats, he made it the definitive version, and one we will always remember. Mission accomplished.

0: Lars?
1: Yes?
0: Nothing compares to you.
1: Oh, Raymond.
0: I know. It's a declaration of love. Should never be afraid of declaration of love to anybody that you love.
1: You should spread it, in fact.
0: Should. I do spread it. I mean, not... That sounds really awful if a man says, I spread it about. But if we do spread love on this show. Hopefully you've had some love listening into some old classics there this evening. Well, not really old classics, but covers, because next week the show is all about old classics that you would never hear on this show, ever. Not because they're awful songs, but just because they wouldn't fit in with the indie, cool, trendy vibe that we normally have on the show. And that'll be next week. And we're calling it SINS, which is a clever acronym for...
1: Songs I'd Normally Skip.
0: Quite clever, isn't it?
1: Oh, cheerio. Thank you very much, Governor.
0: Yeah. Okay, very good. Right. All right, then. So, yes, can you play with this?
1: Hit the backwards button.
0: You're listening to the Radio Coke Show. I'm actually Ray Cokes. I'm not actually in the studio at the moment. I am an acclaimed...
1: I'm sorry, you're going to fast forward again.
0: To end this cover show... To end this cover show, possibly the most covered, most contested, most sang on awful TV talent shows and most overplayed cover of all time. Still, to me, it remains one of the most beautiful songs of modern times. But first, before I play it, we have to open the door to the outside world.
1: Yes.
0: So I'll go and open the door to the outside world, although I'm not actually in the studio. I'm in Spain on holiday. So Virtual Ray will go and do it. Lars, back to you in the studio.
1: Yes, just let me press the opening door. Yes. Well, he's going backwards now. Oh no, that was the Spanish button. The Spanish button. I accidentally pressed the Spanish button. He's speaking Spanish.
0: Ah, hola. Hola, Jose, hola.
1: Oh, it took a while.
0: Hello.
1: Quite a lag there. He did not open the door at all.
0: Oh,
1: I'm going to have to do it again.
0: Open the door. This AI is not very dependable, is it?
1: Oh, no. Right. Okay, now, there we go.
0: The outside world, where if you get some binoculars from Berlin and zoom into the south of Spain, you can see the host of this show laying naked on a beach.
1: Naked?
0: Yes.
1: Scandalous.
0: It's the nudist beaches. It's liberating, Lars from Mars.
1: Will we read about it in the, what is it, in the yellow...
0: Yellow press.
1: The yellow press.
0: I'll tell you a little anecdote, actually. I'm not famous enough anymore for that. But when I was very famous on MTV and on French TV, I would go to the south of France and go on the nudist beaches there, Lars.
1: Yes.
0: And on those beaches, because they have some seriously famous people in the cafes and in the yachts, you see lots of paparazzi with their massive, great big lens things, zoom-in lens things. And because in France they have this wonderful thing called the privacy law... You're not actually allowed to take a photo of someone who's famous unless they are willing and looking down the lens. So you're not allowed to do it, right, to the Europeans. So I could stand up naked and shake my things about and go, hello, hey, it's me. But they couldn't actually take a photo unless they wanted to be sued. So instead they'd zoom into people like... I don't know, Beyonce on a yacht. So, you know, and I could just be there completely past naked and no one noticed. But anyway, we're back to the music, right? Because it's the last song of the show. Leonard Cohen wrote this masterpiece and released the track in about 1984. And then John Cale released his own take in 1991, which is brilliant, actually. A very, very long version. 3 years later, that version became the bridge to a young Jeff Buckley, who heard it and then recorded his own take to include on his seminar album Grace in 1994. 3 years later, Jeff Buckley tragically died, never knowing that his version, a cover of a cover, would be the definitive version. It is perhaps the closest thing the radio has to a prayer. But if that's not your thing, then it doesn't have to be holy. It can just be lovely and the perfect soundtrack to wish you well. As we say, Auf Wiedersehen, or if you want to hear that in absolutely perfect German, it's back to Lars in the studio.
1: Auf Wiedersehen, meine kleinen...
0: meinen kleinen was?
1: Freunde.
0: Freunde, vielen Dank. It's good night from him.
1: Good night.
0: And it's good night from me. Thank you so much for listening. Stay safe, keep spreading the love. We'll see you next week back in the studio. In the meantime, take good care. Cheers.
1: Bye.

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0: Hey babe, are you and all the lesbians going to the strip club today? Was that a Saturday job?
1: Isn't even coming well.

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The sun was black, the moon was red, the stars were falling, the earth was trembling. 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How much longer will we suffer from thirst? And when the Lamb opened the seventh seal, silence covered the sky.